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4: Really? Hey there, I'm Jason Alexander, and this is my dear friend, Peter Tilden.
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4: 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Number one, we like to argue about everything. Driving, food, music.
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5: 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Jerry Seinfeld wondered why they refused to make the stall door go all the way to the floor in a public bathroom, but he didn't get an answer. 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

0: So get this. They're saying the ketogenic diet, it involves carb restriction and high fat consumption to induce your body into ketosis, which is the metabolic state where the body burns fat for fuel instead of glucose. They found that ketogenic therapy is really positive for your mental health. It essentially changes the brain's fuel source for ketones, and it provides an alternative to glucose for energy production. So it could actually be really beneficial for certain brain disorders, bipolar disorder being one of them.
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3: Just before midnight on Saturday, February 19th, 2005, Danielle Imbo and her friend Richard Patrone left a crowded Philadelphia bar. 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
3: Those same questions frustrated law enforcement. The FBI called it murder for hire.
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7: 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One of them was the target. 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
3: What happened to Danielle and Richard?
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Basically, you're asking for a nationwide ban for kids under 16. 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

0: Okay, so should kids 16 and under use social media? 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
7: It's August 2023, a county government meeting in Pennsylvania's Lehigh Valley. A young woman, early 20s, steps up to the mic to speak.
8: My two-month-old son was happily drinking milk from his bottle when he quickly started choking, turned blue, and went limp. My boyfriend transported our son to the changing table as I grabbed an anti-choking device and my boyfriend began assembling it. Two pumps of the device and my son was conscious, gasping for air and coughing up milk.
7: They all went to the ER to make sure the baby was okay.
8: But upon arriving at Lehigh Valley Hospital, the diagnosis quickly became something so different.
7: One of the doctors had a theory.
8: She stated to my father and mother-in-law that we are young, first-time parents who got frustrated with our baby and violently shook him to make him stop crying. And a confession would only make things easier for us.
7: The parents were told to leave the hospital without their son. And he wouldn't come home for 7 whole months.
8: I'm a postpartum mom dealing with the grief and the trauma of my son being ripped from my arms. And I'm a mom who lost everything in less than 24 hours due to one doctor's misdiagnosis. Enough is enough.
7: And then the next person speaks. And the next one. The stories they tell form a pattern of parents walking into a Lehigh Valley hospital to get help for a child, only to leave without them. And the same doctor's name kept coming up again and again. A pediatrician.
9: I ask you, what kind of doctor does this?
7: That's what I wanted to know, too. From Serial Productions and the New York Times, I'm Diane Neary, and this is The Preventionist, a story about a doctor and the rise of a powerful field of pediatric medicine.
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10: In the history of cinema, few films have been as successful as The Godfather. Francis Ford Coppola's gangster epic set a new standard, not just for movies about the mafia, but for movies in general. Although, if you talk to the people who made it, The Godfather's prospects for success were far from assured. In fact, before its release, they were pretty bleak.
11: And they said, we're finished, this is over. It really is not going to work. You gotta get rid of those guys. It's a disaster.
10: Then Leave the Gun, Take the Cannoli. My co-host Mark Seale and I strip back the varnish of movie history and talk to never-before-heard-from sources to get at what really made the process so arduous. Leave the Gun, Take the Cannoli is based on my co-host Mark's best-selling book of the same title. 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We sift through innumerable accounts, many of them conflicting, and try to get to the truth of what really happened. Leave the Gun, Take the Cannoli features new and archival interviews with Francis Ford Coppola.
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23: John Polk was my nemesis. I knew in order to live a rich and fulfilling life, one where I was equal under the law and could be happy and fulfilled, I needed to defeat the message that John Polk was peddling.
24: 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For years, I was the poster boy of the conversion therapy movement. The ex-gay who married an ex-lesbian and traveled the world telling my story of how I changed my sexuality from gay to straight. I wore the label of ex-gay with pride. That was all until, well, we'll get to that part.
23: 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He evokes a reaction. 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
24: 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And as I look, too, at the harm I did from within it. 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
7: A developing storm system bringing the threat of heavy rain and possible flash flooding to parts of the central and eastern U.S. today. The National Weather Service's Weather Prediction Center has issued a moderate risk for excessive rainfall in some areas, with pockets of thunderstorms capable of producing torrential downpours. Across the northeast and mid-Atlantic, expect warm temps with a mix of sun and clouds. Washington, D.C. is headed for a high near 80 degrees. The southeast remains warm and humid, more scattered afternoon thunderstorms from the Gulf Coast to the Carolinas. In the plains and midwest, a frontal boundary, triggering showers and rain. Travelers should be prepared for changing conditions throughout the day. The southwest staying hot, mainly dry too, with temperatures running above normal in parts of Arizona, New Mexico, and Southern California. Critical fire weather concerns are possible in a few dry and windy locations. Along the west coast, some generally quiet weather. And the National Hurricane Center is tracking Tropical Depression 15E in the eastern Pacific and Tropical Depression Norbert in the central Pacific. Neither system poses a direct threat to the U.S. yet. That's your national forecast. I'm Monica Nelson.
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15: White victim, female, pretty, wealthy.
14: 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A black man from the projects comes forward with information about the case.
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14: But out of nowhere, he goes from star witness to prime suspect.
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14: 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Lee Harris is sentenced to 90 years.
17: I get 90 years for killing somebody I have never seen.
14: Behind bars, Lee finds an unlikely ally in his cellie, Robert. The pair are like chalk and cheese. There's no way their paths would ever cross on the outside. But as a fellow inmate, Robert sees through the lies and vows to do the unthinkable. Clear Lee's name.
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0: you've ever accepted a date because of the free meal or drink possibility, they call it a foodie call. They say at least 1 in 4 people from every generation say they've gone on a date because food was the major motivator. Now, ladies, apparently ladies are more likely to pull a foodie call. And dating experts say it's not as sneaky as it sounds, right? Sometimes there's genuine interest in the person, but having a great restaurant choice or a trendy spot really helps seal the deal.
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4: Hey, this is Jamie Loftus. And this is my new weekly show, 16th Minute of Fame. The podcast where every episode, I take a closer look at an internet character of the day. Who were they? What made them so notorious? How did the internet, or sometimes the algorithm, choose them? And what does a person do when they're suddenly confronted with more attention than the human psyche can handle? Take The Dress, a story that went uber viral in early 2015 in spite of being, well, kind of a boring optical illusion. A mother of the bride in Scotland took a picture of a dress she was thinking about wearing to her daughter's wedding. But she saw the dress as blue with black lace, and her daughter saw it as white with gold lace. One BuzzFeed post later, every single person on the internet was talking about the dress. But to me, the dress is a story about the last couple of months when the internet was still sort of fun. It was shortly before the stories that spread across the internet stopped being driven by exploited millennials with useless arts degrees and started being decided by algorithms hell-bent on growing internet usership at all costs. And on a long enough timeline, the story of the dress is one entangled with abuse and media exploitation. Internet history is a tricky thing to be invested in. It feels like every time a bad with business billionaire buys up another platform, history starts being erased. With the team at Cool Zone Media, we're taking these characters' 16th minute of fame to see what their moment meant to them and what it says about us.
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12: 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How did my father become the scheming mastermind? 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
18: Every hunter knows that the wilderness is full of surprises. 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
20: All theories are out there. You know, everything from murder to UFOs to Bigfoot.
18: This season on Blood Trails, we're following the trail of seven cases that start in the field and end in the shadows, where missing persons reports, half-buried evidence, and whispered suspicions blur the line between hunting story and homicide.
21: I just instantly started freaking out, yelling to the world, what's going on? 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I mean, I'm out in the middle of nowhere. I had no idea what was going on.
18: From the frozen woods of Maine to the mountains of Montana, from an archery opener gone wrong in Wisconsin to a father's last walk through the Minnesota deer woods. Each story begins with a hunter stepping into the wild, but not all of them come back.
20: 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What do you say? 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And all it was tough.
18: I'm Jordan Sillars. Join me as we track the truth through tangled cover and cold case files, where every trail tells a story, and every story leaves its own trail of blood. Blood Trails.
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6: From the producers who brought you Princess of South Beach comes The Setup, a new romantic comedy podcast starring Harvey Guillen and Christian Navarro. The Setup follows one man's search for love in the Big Apple.
7: Well, the thing is that I didn't actually use the app. Every time I opened it, I got hit with this wave of nausea, and then my heart started beating, like, so fast. So I'd open the app, close the app, open the app, close the app, open the app, close the app.
6: Meet Juan, the lonely museum curator. His true love? Art. His biggest fear? Everything.
8: Juan, at some point you've got to step out of the canvas and into the real world.
6: But when the perfect man walks into his life...
9: Well, I guess I'm saying I like you.
7: You like me?
9: Is that surprising?
7: Well, I don't know. I think...
6: Museum curator. His true love? Art. His biggest fear? Everything.
8: Juan, at some point you've got to step out of the canvas and into the real world.
6: But when the perfect man walks into his life...
9: Well, I guess I'm saying I like you.
7: You like me?
9: Is that surprising?
7: Well, I don't know. I think so.
6: He actually is too good to be true.
10: This is a con. I'm conning you.
6: To pull off this heist, they'll have to get close.
10: Status check. Nervous, neurotic, nauseous.
9: Juan, you can do this.

0: That sounds a little weird, but that's what this is going to be. Roberto, what's Dudes on Dudes?
1: Well, I'm a dude, you're a dude, and Dudes on Dudes is our brand new show, and we're going to see who the ultimate dude really is.
0: The premise of this show is going to be, we're going to highlight players, peers, guys that we played against, legends from the past. We'll get into the types of dudes. What kind of types of dudes are there, Gronk?
1: A lot of different types of dudes. We got studs, wizards. We got freaks.
0: Or dudes, dude.
1: We got dogs.
0: Dog. We'll break down their games. We'll share some insider stories and determine what kind of dude each of these dudes are. Is Randy Moss a stud or a freak? Is Tom Brady a dog or a dudes, dude?
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5: 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Spotify comes along. They changed the game. Pandora was still trying to be kind of like radio in a way. 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Apple's 0.7, YouTube Music 0.7. Spotify pays 0.4 cents per stream, same as Amazon, and then Pandora's down to 0.1. 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

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But as teenagers, we'll forget it. Cringe. It was embarrassing. We need to talk in just two songs. Mr. Mister's on for your Tuesday.

0: So as teens, we would look at adults and think, oh my God, that is so boring. And now, as adults, we're thinking, yes, this is wonderful. All right, an early bedtime, wearing a helmet, planning ahead, being responsible and stable and not worrying about looking cool. Is it embarrassing? It probably was as a teen, but now, well, I mean, a lot of us are happy being boring. 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
8: Daphne Caruana Galizia was a Maltese investigative journalist and blogger who spent her life fighting for truth, justice, and decency in a country overrun by corruption. 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
8: 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My name is Manuel De Lilla, former political operative turned journalist.
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15: Ah, 1971. It was a simpler time, a groovy time. Soul Train had just started chugging along. Everyone had a lava lamp for some reason. Weeble started to wobble, but as we all know, they don't fall down.
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15: Across the country, people were speaking up. 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I'm Ed Helms, host of Snafu, Season 2, Medburg, the story of a daring heist that exposed J. Edgar Hoover's epic FBI snafu. 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
15: To expose J. Edgar Hoover's secret FBI.
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24: A few miles from the glass spires of Midtown Atlanta lies the South River Forest. In 2021 and 2022, the woods became a home to activists from all over the country.
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Right now, Journey is on Faithfully. Then we're going to switch gears. MC Hammer coming up next.

0: So as teens, we would look at adults and think, oh my God, that is so boring. 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Is it embarrassing? 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
1: 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Another day, another dollar. 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
1: Hey, it's Christina. Oh, I love playing all these requests on the way. We've got some Ozzy Osbourne, Wham, Natalie, and Brulia on the way. First, it's Prince.

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1: Hi, it's Christina. 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
1: So I'm planning on going to Costco because I just want to see this Frankenstein head they keep talking about. 5.5 pounds. 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And then inside, it's filled with gummy worms. Interesting.

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1: Toyotas, they're expensive, but listen, you're going to get your money's worth out of them, or at least most of them. I mean, new cars are what, 50 grand now? The cars will most likely to last 250 miles. Well, the Lexus IS is on there, as well as the Toyota Tundra. Came in at number 4. I was excited to see the Toyota Highlander because that's what I drive, but it's the hybrid, not the normal one. Womp, womp. Toyota 4Runner and the Sequoia came in at number 1. So Toyota is a clear winner.
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B101. Hi, it's Christina. By the way, did you know today marks 100 days till Christmas? 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
1: So what are some of the trendiest baby names that are making a comeback? 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These are all old school names, and I'm here for it. 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
1: Well, if you didn't hear, National Cheeseburger Day is on Friday. 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
1: What has been like my favorite thing? Watching Celine Dion back on stage in Paris after taking several years off. She canceled tours after being diagnosed with stiff person syndrome. And now she's back. I mean, so emotional, crying with fans. They were giving her numerous standing ovations. And now they've expanded the residency. 16 concerts instead of 8.

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1: Hi, it's Christina. 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
1: Let's see, Phil Collins on the way. And Billy Joel, We Didn't Start the Fire. After Aerosmith, if there's something you want to hear, let me know. 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
1: Okay, I am so excited to talk to Bert Kreischer. He is stand-up comedian, several Netflix specials, extremely popular podcasts, and you know him with no shirt on usually on the stage.
2: In fact, I don't think he has a shirt on right now. Hello?
3: Hello.
1: Bert Kreischer.
2: What's up?
3: How you doing?
2: We are doing great now that we're talking to you.
1: Thank you for getting up early to talk to us.
3: No, of course. I got lucky. I left my hot tub on last night, so when I woke up, I got in the hot tub at 5 a.m.
2: Nice.
1: Instead of a cold plunge.
2: That's called the preheat. Right. I love it.
3: Can you imagine when hot tubs came out, the way people were about cold plunges? They're like, no, it's like a bath, but you can pee in it.
1: Oh, my God. Bert, I have to, we can't wait to talk to you about this killer cruise that you've got going on. It looks absolutely insane.
2: I have cruise envy. Yes. It is insane. How many of these have you done?
3: This is my second. It's something I've always wanted to do just because, like, I grew up in Florida. I think cruising is different for people in Florida. Cruising is not something you even plan out. You're like, ah, let's go on a cruise. Yeah. What's leaving soonest? You know, yeah. Like, it's kind of like a whim thing. We went 2 years ago. It was everything I ever wanted in the cruise. First off, anyone that gets pregnant, I set up a college fund for that kid. Anyone that gets pregnant on my cruise. That's number one. Number two, we drink the boat dry every night. Every night, they're sending a chase boat out to an island to bring back more booze. That is true.
2: Wait, you guys drink a cruise ship dry?
3: That is true.
2: Oh, my gosh. These pictures are insane. I want to remind everybody, it's Fully Loaded at Sea, and it's happening November 19th through the 23rd.
3: We have the entire boat. No other people than us, so we have make all the rules. There's, like, literally, last year, they're like, no smoking in the casino, and everyone's like, I think we'll smoke. It was a lot like Storm the Capitol. We make our own rules.
1: Oh, my
2: well,
1: God.
2: I'm looking at the, I want to say it's, like, up to 14 headliners. You got comedians. Whitney Cummings is performing. I'm a huge fan. This sounds like an insane trip.
3: I always say, if you see this person on my cruise, I won't be able to afford them next year. Like, I have really great taste in comedy. It's Whitney, Miss Pat, Steph Tolop, Sam J, Big J Orkson, Joe DeRosa, Felipe Esparza. We have such a great lineup. We're doing stand-up every night. We do podcasts during the day.
1: Yes.
3: We all hang out at the pool. We all hang out on the Lido deck at sunset. All the comics come up to watch the Docksiders. I mean, everyone's hanging out. My wife runs karaoke every night at 11 o'clock.
1: Does she?
3: It's very familial.
2: Well, it sounds like a party. Listen, Bert, can you hold on? We want to talk to you about your upcoming Netflix special, some of the touring you're doing, plus more on the cruise. Hang out. We're coming back with more Bert Kreischer next.
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1: B101. You may know him as a fantastic comic who never has his shirt on when he's on stage. We now know him as our close personal friend, Bert Kreischer.
0: Bert, we were just talking about your cruise coming up fully loaded at sea.
1: And you were describing it as what now?
2: It's supposed to be like, imagine if a child put on a cruise, but the child was also an alcoholic.
0: I love it. 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BertKreischerCruise.com is where you're going if you want more information on that. But Bert, I have to say, I think you have the best website name ever with BertBertBert.com if you want to know everything else that Bert is up to.
2: I went through a period of buying websites. So I have Diet Bert. I have Bert Bert. Bert Bert Bert. I have four Berts. I have five Berts.
0: Stop.
2: I got them with U's. I got them with E's. You name it.
0: Oh, it's so good. Oh, my gosh. Okay, so right now, they need to book as soon as possible to catch the ship in November. I'm also looking at your permission to party tour. My God, how many dates can you do in 1 year?
2: Well, I'm getting ready for my next Netflix special. So I'm going to, by the way, that I'm going on tour in January, in March. I'm going to Europe in August. It's going to be a crazy tour. And then I shoot the special in December.
1: Wow. Well, as many as you already have, which one is nearest and dearest to your heart? Is it your first ever, or which one are you most proud of?
2: Are you talking about specials or children?
0: Yeah.
2: I think my favorite, you know, my favorite special out of all the ones I've done is Secret Time, only because it's kind of the one that broke me. It's like, I didn't know what trending on Netflix was yet. Like now it's like when you drop a special, you go and you race to go see if it's trending in the top 10.
1: Yeah.
2: I didn't know what that was. And I remember I was walking down the street in New York and this dude just loading boxes in the back of an alley goes, "Yo, Secret Time." And I went, "Yeah." And he goes, "Trending on Netflix." And I was like, "What?" He goes, "You're trending, man. That's amazing." And I was like, "I don't know what that is." He goes, "You should, man. It means everyone in the world's watching you."
1: Wow.
2: And I was like, "Huh?" And then now it's like now I released Free Bert. And the second I woke up on Wednesday, I went straight to Netflix. We were trending number 2. And we were trending number in the top 10 in like 15 countries.
1: Wow.
2: But that first one, like you never get back that innocence of not like mm-hmm. releasing it and not caring. And I did two. I only shot 2 shows. So I only did 2 shows. Now I do 6 shows to do a special. So you have options. I only did 2 shows, and the first show I bombed. So the special you watch on Secret Time is 1 full show from the second show in Philadelphia. That's the whole show. Every flub's in there. Everything is not clean at all. But I think, I don't know, there's something really special to that as opposed to, like, you know.
0: Oh, my gosh. So Razzle Dazzle is my favorite, dude. I love them all. I've seen them all.
2: But
0: Razzle Dazzle, my husband and I were cracking up so hard at that. So thank you for sharing your life with all of us. You guys are so real on Two Bears. And then, of course, everything. I love watching your wife's podcast as well. So thank you guys for being creative and continuing to pump this stuff out for us. Bert Kreischer's Fully Loaded at Sea coming up in November.
2: Hell yeah. Thank you, guys. Thank you very much.
0: Thank you, Bert. You're amazing.
1: See you, brother.
2: I love you guys.
0: Thanks, man.
2: All right. I'll talk to you later.
1: Bye-bye.
3: David and Meredith. Fa-la-la-la-la.
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0: The 80s and more, B101. It happens twice a morning, and we're ready for one of them right now. It's going to go quickly, so hold on tight. It's the news you need
1: to get you up to speed.
0: Let's hit it. Hit it with the hurry up headlines.
1: Okay, David, guess what today is?
0: What is today?
1: 100 days until Christmas.
0: Oh, boy.
1: I'm so excited. And the United States Postal Service is marking the day by opening Operation Santa. Children and families throughout the continental U.S., Hawaii, and Puerto Rico can now send their letters to Santa. There are guidelines for the letters, which must be postmarked by December 5th. Registration to adopt letters starts November 2nd, and people can register as individuals or groups. Letter adoption opens on November 16th, and letters to Santa can be sent to, you ready for this address?
0: Let's hear it.
1: Santa Claus, 123 Elf Road, North Pole, 88888. This is the 114th year for the USPS to hold Operation Santa.
0: Dancing with the Stars had a glitch in the Matrix last night as they kicked off season 35, and it all surrounds the voting. After only the second dance, they announced the online voting was down and you could only vote via text. Well, they fixed the online voting, but they said it's not fair. Only the texts would be counted. The guys hit the ballroom last night and the ladies hit the floor tonight. Man, we already have voting controversy.
1: David, did you grow up with a cat?
0: A little later in life, my dad got a cat.
1: Okay, well, there's a new study found that children in families with cats were more likely to show signs of anxiety, emotional struggles, or social withdrawal.
0: That explains a lot.
1: Researchers followed nearly 1,900 families and found these behaviors were more common in children ages 7 to 8 who lived with a cat ages 4 to 5. Researchers stress this study only found a connection, not proof, that cats cause anxiety. Possible explanations include cats are generally less interactive than dogs, which could mean fewer opportunities for outdoor play and social engagement.
0: So we're blaming the toots on the dog and the stress on the cats. Hit them with the hurry up headlines.
2: Earlier disabled track, the trailer that was at the Route 146 merge that has been cleared. Further south on 95, there were delays Route 117 to Warwick down to Route 4. Northbound on 95, you tied up from Thurber's Avenue to 195. 195 eastbound now packed in, 95 to the Washington Bridge. 195 westbound is stalled as you go between the state line and the Washington Bridge. 146 southbound, you backed up Admiral Street to 95. Full length 610 connector, all brake lights heading over to 95. See a problem? 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I'm Andy Carbone.
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22: Now your B101 Storm Team 10 forecast.
23: Today we'll be seeing a mix of sun and clouds as high temperatures head into the mid-70s with a little bit more humidity. Tomorrow morning, waking up closer to the 60-degree mark with temperatures heading into the upper 70s. More humid, more cloud cover, and the risk of evening rain. I'm Storm Team 10 meteorologist Christina Ernie.
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1: B101. All right. So did you see any footage of Celine Dion's triumphant return to the stage?
0: I did, but they had it muted and they put that dumb music that people use and it was just text. But I saw she's back and everyone was thrilled and she had her arms out wide on the stage.
1: First of all, what she was wearing, she had more costume changes than Cher back in the day. But if you guys, I mean, it tugged at my heartstrings. Her documentary with her illness. Is it stiff person syndrome?
0: Yes, that's what it is.
1: Heartbreaking. She's so vulnerable in it. Like, no makeup, having seizures. And she gave a thumbs up for every piece of it to be filmed. To see her now on stage doing this song all by myself, you have to think, the voice, is it the same? Is it still going to hold up? And everybody held their breath when she got to this part of the song. Let's all listen together. Now, this is recorded, I think, from the audience. So it's not a great recording, but you'll hear the note.

0: Yeah.
1: Wow.
0: I think she's back.
1: I think she is too good for her because watching the, I think it was Access Hollywood, she's had several things about stiff person syndrome, and it just breaks your heart because think about being one of the best singers in history and then having that potentially taken away. I just can't imagine the pain, the sorrow, the grief that comes with that.
0: Yeah.
1: And just not being able to function in your regular life.
0: Without a doubt. And, you know, she, yeah, she made it back on stage. She looked good. She sounded amazing. So kudos to Celine.
1: If you want to watch the documentary, it's on Amazon Prime. It's called I Am Celine Dion.
0: Yeah.

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1: We're going to get you over the hump through your Wednesday with Game Time next. And I have a little hint for today's song sentence.
0: Okay.
1: We're going to dramatically read the lyrics to a song. And this song was popular in the 60s and then again in the 80s.
0: Oh.
1: Two different artists,

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1: I know we have your hurry up headlines next, but coming up after that, Meredith, I got a big update on someone we both love.
0: Okay.
1: Judge Judy.
0: Oh, is she okay?
1: Oh, she's fine.

0: T101. After more than 30 years on your TV, Judge Judy is hanging up the robe.
1: I'm surprised she's still doing this. She has had decades on TV, and that's a lot to have to keep up with.
0: Well, her series, Judy Justice, will air its final episode in October. I don't remember when it switched from Judge Judy to Judy Justice. It must have been part of her big deal there. However, the 83-year-old judge told People magazine she's got plenty of other interests and no longer wants to spend time in hair and makeup.
1: Good for her. But 83.
0: She still wants her message to reach viewers. She says, I don't have to prove anything else. You go, girl. But she is going to remain as a producer, as none other than Adam Levy, her son, is coming up with a new courtroom series called Adam's Law. Man, that's a big black robe to fill.
1: You are not lying. I hope he's sassy like her and firm like her, but doesn't come off too cuckoo.
0: You know, you're right. I think it's easier for an older, a more mature woman to bark at everybody in the courtroom the same than it is for a young male
1: judge.
0: I know. Judge.
1: We'll have to see. I'm going to have to look this up and get some clips going here so we can hear his voice. Do you think he's as harsh as she is? That's my question.
0: We'll find out. I think he may take a little bit of that gimmick, but he is going to be doing the small claims format that helped make his mom a household name.
1: Didn't she have one of the biggest and best syndication deals in TV history?
0: I think it remains the biggest and best.
1: Which makes sense because being a judge and an attorney, you should be good at contracts, right? So there's that.
0: You're absolutely right. But it's not happening until October, and that will be a very special episode. There you go. The final gavel. This is it.
2: 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David Jones and Meredith Michaels, waking you up right. B101 wants to get you into one of Southern New England's biggest shows this fall. Ringo Starr and his all-star band take over MGM Music Hall at Fenway on September 30th. Alanis Morissette takes the stage at Mohegan Sun Arena on October 2nd. 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
1: All right, David, I'm having so much fun over here on the text line.
2: Yes.
1: But I think we need to pause and say hello to our new friend, Philip.
2: Hey, Philip.
1: He says, thank you for playing the best music. He's the owner of Two Scoops Family Ice Cream Shop in Vero Beach. And he said, stop in and treat yourself. You know what, Philip? That sounds stinking delicious.
2: There's only one thing better than a scoop of ice cream, and that's two scoops of ice cream.
1: Thank

0: There's a 12-year-old girl in Arizona who spent her summer collecting nearly 30,000 diapers for families in need.
1: How does one collect 30,000 diapers?
0: Well, I don't know how she did it, but her name is Sloan, and she recently delivered a U-Haul packed with 30,000 diapers to a organization called Nourish Phoenix. It was the largest diaper donation the nonprofit has ever received. Nourish Phoenix provides families with food, clothing, hygiene products, and job assistance, and says diapers are among its most requested items.
1: Sure.
0: Since that, I went and looked it up because I have not had kids. So I was like, what do diapers go for these days?
1: Oh,
0: it's about $50 for like 100 and something diapers.
1: It's insane. It was back in the day when my kids were babies. I can only imagine what it is now.
0: So think of families that are really hurting. You're having to spend that much money, you know, weekly for some of these babies. Her first drive brought in 7,000 diapers, but the annual effort has grown considerably with the help from family, friends, and other supporters. After 5 years, Sloan continues to help restock the shelves herself when she turns her childhood volunteer project into a community-wide effort. 12 years old. Doing this much good. She's got a bright future ahead of her.
1: Boy, you are not kidding. You know, they were so expensive. We tried the cloth diapers for about, I'm going to say a day and a half.
0: I was going to say two changes.
1: Yeah. before we're like, you know what? Back to Pampers.
0: That's right. So great job, Sloan. Look up Nourish Phoenix and see if maybe this is something we can copy and paste near you. And that is your good news, baby.
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3: 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Alanis Morissette takes the stage at Mohegan Sun Arena on October 2nd. 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
1: David Jones, we missed National Thank You Day yesterday.
2: Oh!
1: I know. 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But don't worry, we have one on the phone right now.
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3: 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Long drive. 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
1: B101. All right, this one could be a little touchy for a lot of people. Meredith and I, huge pet lovers. But how do pet lovers feel about pets in public places, particularly in restaurants and grocery stores?
0: I have so many thoughts. Keep going.
1: Yeah, well, we're wondering about you guys as well. So be thinking about reaching out on our iHeartRadio talkback line. If you're streaming us, and we hope you are at some point, tap that red microphone. Looks like restaurants are the top of the list of places people don't want pets. According to a new survey, almost half, 48%, would be annoyed to see a dog when going out to eat. Now, obviously, this is not, you know, restaurants with the outdoor where dogs are allowed.
0: That's the caveat for me is it outdoor? Because if you're inside in a nice place, what if the dog is not very clean? What if it's one of the furry ones where their hair floats around like dandelions? I'm so sorry. I love dogs.
1: Oh, you love dogs.
0: I don't want them in a restaurant.
1: Well,
0: inside.
1: It seems food is the culprit for people disapproving, because grocery store is number two with 45%, followed by, this is odd, doctor's offices and hospitals at 39%.
0: Okay. Here's the other thing. There are people that are terrified of dogs. There are people that are allergic to dogs. And just because I have the best dog in the world that should be at everything with me doesn't mean you should be doing that, especially somewhere like hospitals and things like that.
1: You know who gets a pass on a lot of these? Are the little dogs in the little purses and carry-ons where you just have the little head sticking out. They get a pass more often than not, don't you think?
0: I do, but still, it's just about being sanitary for me when it comes, and grocery stores too. I see them in grocery stores. I'm like, what is going on? What if the dog goes to the bathroom on the floor in here?
1: Yeah, that's another factor to think about, whether you're a pet lover or not. How do you feel about this one? You can also text us 96893. Start it with DM. They're saying finally, age may be a factor, as older Americans tend to be less tolerant of pets in public places than younger folks.
0: Oh, my goodness. All right. Now, having said that, I did take my dog into the rehab facility to see my bonus dad.
1: Yeah.
0: Because we wanted to lift his spirits. So I am an offender there, but I don't bring him every time. And he wasn't just wandering the halls.
1: Sure.
0: You know what I mean? I held him and put him on Jim's lap and then took him away.
1: Which,
0: you know,
1: is tough because she has a giant German shepherd.
2: It's a little tiny ribby.
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1: We were just sharing stats on even dog lovers, pet lovers, really don't want them in public places like restaurants, grocery stores. Here's a few other places in order, followed by doctor's offices, coffee shops, workplace office spaces. That is one I'm sure can get a little dicey. And then, of course, airplanes, which I think are smaller doggies.
2: That's right. I have two texts here about it. Annalena agrees with us, but she does feel breed discriminated with her Great Dane.
1: Oh.
2: Because, yeah, that's a big old dog.
1: Yeah, big difference when you're in a restaurant with a Great Dane as opposed to a Shih Tzu.
2: And Mark says, Publix had a wonderful customer on Bee Ridge and Cattleman for years. She always insisted on bringing her dog. And later they had to tell her she couldn't. She sued. A year and a half later, but Publix won in the state of Florida. You cannot take a dog into a grocery store by law unless it's a registered
1: guide dog.
2: Registered service animal.
1: Oh,
2: why couldn't I say it? Guide dog.
1: We got another talk back concerning pets in restaurants.
3: Please talk back.
4: Good morning, David and Meredith. I am a dog lover. However, I do not want to see a dog in a restaurant. Service dogs are fine. They are trained. They stay still. They lay at the feet. But I was in a restaurant where this guy brought, a woman brought in her dog. It was shaggy. It was shaking its head and fur was flying all over. Not trained. And I left the restaurant immediately. I have not gone back. I do not want to sit where dander is flying all over. Thank you. Have a good day. Bye.
1: Now, that was your theory, too, is the cleanliness of it.
2: Well, and people are allergic. People are afraid. It's not always just about you. And I know your dog is amazing and perfect and wonderful and would never do anything wrong. But imagine being the restaurant if a dog got into an altercation with another dog, or if it's okay for you to have your dog. Now we have 15 dogs.
1: Yeah.
2: Now there's a brawl. I can see why it's outlawed in so many places.
1: And I can also see why the pet-friendly places are so popular.
2: Yes.
1: Because there's not a lot of places you can bring it. So there you go. But it is a little more than half of pet lovers do not even want them in public places.
2: I think you just hit something great there, though. If it's a pet-friendly place, my expectations are set that there could be dogs there. So there you go.
1: Some people love it. Mm-hmm. Some people go table to table. But here's the thing. My dog will stare at me while I'm eating at home. When I go out, I want a little break from the obsession.
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0: Oh, zip it over there.
1: Sorry, but there was, you got to see this video. I'm going to share it with you next, of one of the fans that was escorted from the stadium.
0: Oh, no.
1: Yeah, I just saw this. 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
1: Mm-hmm.
0: Have you seen the adorable video coming from the Ohio State football game?
1: No, adorable.
0: A squirrel was freaking out inside the stadium. Well, people got together, and with a little help from patient people and pretzels, they calmed the squirrel down. They figured out how to capture it. They got it out of the stands because it was, quote, overwhelmed and terrified.
1: Oh, I'm sure. And everyone's screaming and all the stomping.
0: Yeah, but still, the amount of food probably being dropped in those stands, he was in heaven. Well, they went and they got on social media saying this little guy found himself inside the stadium and was understandably a little scared and overwhelmed. Luckily, some helpful fans spotted him and apparently decided the best way to calm him down was feed him pretzels and put him in a beer box.
1: That sounds like me in college.
0: Doesn't that sound good? Pretzels and beer.

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Guaranteed Human. 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And at the heart of it all was Martha Quinn. 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

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The morning show is done. I always feel like when I come in, it's like, now it's time to get to work. But we've got the rock and roll to keep us going. Here's Journey, group hug. 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
1: Heading into Wednesday afternoon now, if you've made this station a part of your life, what I've learned about you is you know what you're talking about when it comes to music. 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Mixtapes happen every day right here. Turns out Miami Vice premiered today, September 16th, back in 1984. AJ found three songs from the Miami Vice soundtrack. 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

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B101. Making our way through Wednesday, Martha Quinn with you. What do Corey Hart, Bryan Adams, and Toto all have in common? They all said, nah, we don't want to record that

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1: 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And at the heart of it all was Martha Quinn. 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

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Oh dear, Martha Quinn with you. It's a heartwarming story out of Choctaw, Oklahoma. The fire department rescued a deer caught in a fence. That's the kind of story that's totally awesome.

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Heading towards 2 o'clock on Mexican Independence Day. Shout out. Martha Quibb with you. Here's some classic rock from Pink Floyd.

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1: Oh my gosh, so cute. A baby leopard was born in July at Cleveland Metro Park Zoo. So cute. I'm Martha Quinn. Here's our kind of leopard. Yeah, we

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is too much? That's the question. We may or may not find the answer. All depends on your personal point of view. Stick around. We'll get into that in 8 minutes. We're not talking about balloons.

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B101. Bryan Adams will be back at the Wynn in Vegas for 5 acoustic concerts next month. That counts as a residency, doesn't it? A few minutes after 4 in America's greatest city, Jeffrey T with everything you need to know about our Vegas show. On the way this hour.

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0: Southern New England's B101 with the 80s and more. Got Vic on my private studio line. That's 833-RADIO-JT. What you need, sir?
1: Can you do a shout-out to Mike Collins at Collins Metal Finishing?
0: Actually, I think you just did, although you didn't shout, which is fine. You don't do that
1: around here. He's a great guy. He really is.
0: I'm guessing Mike's your boss.
1: Well, he's one of them, but, you know, he's just a fantastic guy.
0: And you're a smart guy, Vic, buttering him up.
1: You have to do that. You know what I'm saying?
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0: I'm Jeffrey T. She's Teresa.
1: Last week I saw his fish went to beaches, and I think it was Barry Gibb, the one that was standing in the middle. He'd be bobbing his head, and his hair was going faster than his head was.
0: He does have lots of it.
1: I was laughing. I was like, oh my God.
0: Who needs Rogaine? You just get in touch with the Gibbs barber from the 70s, and he's got plenty for you.
1: Oh, I so believe it.
0: That's something from Saturday Night Fever. Next, after the Chili Peppers.

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1: Yeah, baby. Yeah.
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101, playing the 80s and more. Good news, that Stevie Nicks biography is finally out. Lessons in Lace. Everything I know about dreams, heartbreak, and magic I learned from Stevie Nicks. Haven't seen it yet, but I would imagine a title that long would barely fit on the spine. It must be tiny print. So look carefully when you're at the bookstore. Fleetwood Mac on the way after Sweet Emotion from Aerosmith.

D101 with Jeffrey T in the afternoon. Hey, don't forget, David and Meredith will bring you some good news tomorrow morning around 8:40. It's an uplifting story to put a little light back into your mornings. Certainly could use some of that.

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0: Oh, hi, Dan. Is that your not-so-subtle way of saying play my song? Fine, we'll hear Closing Time in just a bit. Also, some Michael Jackson, Bob Seger, and Cyndi Lauper, but I don't have any of them saying my

Jeffrey T. You know, the Red Sox are in the home stretch now. Tonight, we play the Rangers in Texas. Hear all the action around 7 o'clock as the Sox continue to push towards the playoffs on B101.

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1: As usual, Stuff You Should Know is the number one podcast on iHeartRadio today. But just behind that is NFL Daily with Greg Rosenthal. He's got some hot takes after week one and previews tomorrow night's Lions-Bills game as well. Isn't it nice to have football back? And Toto, too.

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